how far off I sat and wondered. Started humming a song from 1962. Ain't it funny how the night moves when you just don't seem to have as much to lose. Strange how the night moves.

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1: Here's your updated forecast on the B. Lows around 71 tonight under cloudy skies with a chance of thunderstorms. Southerly winds around 5 miles per hour. Cloudy again tomorrow. Chance for storms, high of 87. I'm meteorologist Paul Trombley in the Butler 7 Media Newsroom. Currently, it's 88 degrees.

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2: Here's your updated forecast on the B. Chance for storms tonight, otherwise cloudy skies. Lows level off around 71, south winds around 5 miles per hour. Cloudy skies tomorrow. Chance for storms, highs level off around 87. I'm meteorologist Paul Trombley in the Butler 7 Media Newsroom. Currently, it's 84 degrees.

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1: Here's your updated forecast on the B. Chance for storms tonight, otherwise cloudy skies. Lows level off around 71, south winds around 5 miles per hour. Cloudy skies tomorrow. Chance for storms, highs level off around 87. I'm meteorologist Paul Trombley in the Butler 7 Media Newsroom. Currently 82.

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1: Here's your updated forecast on the B. Chance for storms tonight, otherwise cloudy skies. Lows level off around 71, south winds around 5 miles per hour. Cloudy skies tomorrow, chance for storms, highs level off around 87. I'm meteorologist Paul Trombley in the Butler 7 Media Newsroom. Right now, it's 78 degrees.

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0: weather.
1: Here's your updated forecast on the Bee. Chance for storms tonight, otherwise cloudy skies. Lows level off around 71, south winds around 5 miles per hour. Cloudy skies tomorrow. Chance for storms, highs level off around 87. I'm meteorologist Paul Trombley in the Butler 7 Media Newsroom. Right now, it's 78 degrees.

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1: 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And now let's take a look at the weather.
2: Here's your updated forecast on the B. Chance for storms tonight, otherwise cloudy skies. Lows level off around 71, south winds around 5 miles per hour. Cloudy skies tomorrow, chance for storms, highs level off around 87. I'm meteorologist Paul Trombley in the Butler 7 Media Newsroom. Right now, it's 78 degrees.

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1: 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And now let's take a look at the weather.
2: Here's your updated forecast on the B. Chance for storms tonight, otherwise cloudy skies. Lows level off around 71, south winds around 5 miles per hour. Cloudy skies tomorrow. Chance for storms. Highs level off around 87. I'm meteorologist Paul Trombley in the Butler 7 Media Newsroom. Currently 79.

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2: Here's your updated forecast on the B. Overcast skies overnight with a chance for storms. Lows dip down to about 71. South winds around 5 miles per hour. High temperatures reach up to 87. Sunday, chance for storms. I'm meteorologist Paul Trombley in the Butler 7 Media Newsroom. Currently 79.

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1: Here's your updated forecast on the B. Overcast skies overnight with a chance for storms. Lows dip down to about 71. South winds around 5 miles per hour. High temperatures reach up to 87. Sunday, chance for storms. I'm meteorologist Paul Trombley in the Butler 7 Media Newsroom. Right now, it's 77 degrees.

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0: 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And now let's take a look at the weather.
1: Here's your updated forecast on the B. Overcast skies overnight with a chance for storms. Lows dip down to about 71. South winds around 5 miles per hour. High temperatures reach up to 87. Sunday, chance for storms. I'm meteorologist Paul Trombley in the Butler 7 Media Newsroom. Right now, it's 77 degrees.

0: 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And now let's take a look at the weather.
1: Here's your updated forecast on the B. Overcast skies overnight with a chance for storms. Lows dip down to about 71. South winds around 5 miles per hour. High temperatures reach up to 87. Sunday, chance for storms. I'm meteorologist Paul Trombley in the Butler 7 Media Newsroom. Right now, it's 77 degrees.

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1: Here's your updated forecast on the B. Overcast skies overnight with a chance for storms. Lows dip down to about 71. South winds around 5 miles per hour. High temperatures reach up to 87. Sunday, chance for storms. I'm meteorologist Paul Trombley in the Butler 7 Media Newsroom. Right now, it's 77 degrees.

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0: 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And now let's take a look at the weather.
1: Here's your updated forecast on the B. Overcast skies overnight with a chance for storms. Lows dip down to about 71. South winds around 5 miles per hour. High temperatures reach up to 87. Sunday, chance for storms. I'm meteorologist Paul Trombley in the Butler 7 Media Newsroom. Right now, it's 77 degrees.

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1: Here's your updated forecast on the B. Overcast skies overnight with a chance for storms. Lows dip down to about 71. South winds around 5 miles per hour. High temperatures reach up to 87. Sunday, chance for storms. I'm meteorologist Paul Trombley in the Butler 7 Media Newsroom. Right now, it's 77 degrees.

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0: 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And now let's take a look at the weather.
1: Here's your updated forecast on the B. Overcast skies overnight with a chance for storms. Lows dip down to about 71. South winds around 5 miles per hour. High temperatures reach up to 87. Sunday, chance for storms. I'm meteorologist Paul Trombley in the Butler 7 Media Newsroom. Right now, it's 77 degrees.

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0: 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And now let's take a look at the weather.
1: Here's your updated forecast on the B. Chance of thunderstorms overnight, otherwise cloudy. Lows around 71. Winds out of the south, 5 to 10 miles per hour. Cloudy skies expected Sunday. Chance of thunderstorms, 87. I'm meteorologist Paul Trombley in the Butler 7 Media Newsroom. Right now, it's 77 degrees.

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0: 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And now let's take a look at the weather.
1: Here's your updated forecast on the B. Thunderstorms likely overnight, otherwise cloudy skies expected. Lows dip down to about 73. Winds out of the south, 5 to 10 miles per hour. I'm meteorologist Paul Trombley in the Butler 7 Media Newsroom. Right now, it's 78 degrees.

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The jobs were gone, nothing coming in. 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
1: Here's your updated forecast on the B. Thunderstorms likely overnight, otherwise cloudy skies expected. Lows dip down to about 73. Winds out of the south, 5 to 10 miles per hour. I'm meteorologist Paul Trombley in the Butler 7 Media Newsroom. Currently 78.

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1: Here's your updated forecast on the B. Highs around 87 today, under overcast skies, with a chance for storms, winds out of the south, 8 to 15 miles per hour. 75 tonight, partly cloudy. I'm meteorologist Paul Trombley in the Butler 7 Media Newsroom. Right now, it's 73 degrees.

Hello, friend, and welcome to the Sunday Sounds with some songs about the greatest message, the gospel. I'm Johnny Stigler. Today we have some new and some older songs, and we're going to count down the top 20 songs for the month of June from the Singing News magazine. So let's get things started. We're going to start off with Bill and Gloria Gaither's Awesome God from Israel Homecoming.

Awesome God from an Israel homecoming. Well, let's kick off that top 20 for the Singing News June edition of the Singing News magazine. We're going to start off with the number 20 from Tim Livingston from his The Journey, Forever in Heaven. It was

Forever in Heaven at number 20 from Tim Livingston. Next, coming in at number 19, it will be Endless Highway from their Free At Last, Free Indeed project.

At number 18, we find Peach Goldman with Expecting a Mountain, and it was the fastest riser for this particular month. It rose 30 points. Peach Goldman and Expecting a Mountain. Here.

Expecting a Mountain from Peach Goldman coming in at number 18. At number 17, it's Jonathan Wilburn from his Jesus Can project. It's Grace Is Sufficient, number 17. A great

0: Grace is Sufficient from Jonathan Wilburn, coming in at number 17.
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2: Today's scripture reading is 2 Corinthians chapter 2, verses 14 through 17. But thanks be to God, who always leads us in triumph in Christ, and manifests through us the sweet aroma of the knowledge of Him in every place. For we are a fragrance of Christ to God, among those who are being saved and among those who are perishing. To the one, an aroma from death to death. To the other, an aroma from life to life. And who is adequate for these things? For we are not like many, peddling the word of God, but as from sincerity. But as from God, we speak in Christ in the sight of God.
1: At some point, we all face feelings of inadequacy. In today's passage, Paul asks a question that expresses this common struggle. Who is adequate for these things? Even this great apostle understood what it means to feel insufficient. Have you ever sensed God calling you to serve Him in a way that pushed you outside your comfort zone? Perhaps you hesitated because you didn't feel qualified. If so, you may have missed an opportunity to see the Lord work powerfully through your weakness. Feeling inadequate isn't sin, it's being honest about our limitations. However, using inadequacy as an excuse to avoid obedience is another matter. When the Lord challenges you beyond your abilities, you face a choice. Will you focus on Christ and move forward in faith, or focus on yourself and withdraw in defeat? God would never ask you to do something without empowering you to accomplish it. He doesn't require perfection, just obedience. Each step of faithfulness is a victory, and you'll discover what the psalmist knew. Come and see the works of God, who is awesome in His deeds.
0: From Sunday Drive, coming in at number 16 from their Rise and Shine project, He'll Never Stop Being Good.

He'll Never Stop Being Good from Sunday Drive, coming in at number 16. Next at number 15, we find Ernie Haas and Signature Sound with Dwayne Allen. The title is He Did It All For Me. It was recorded live in Memphis.

He Did It All For Me, recorded live in Memphis, coming in at number 15 from Ernie Haas and Signature Sound with Dwayne Allen. At the number 14 position, we find 11th Hour, that has climbed up 6 spots on the singing news charts from last month. Here is That's Who He Is.

He is from 11th Hour at number 14. Well, the Inspirationals Quartet of Texas has released another project. It is You Never Know What God Can Do.

You Never Know What God Can Do. That's brand new release from the Inspirationals of Texas. As we continue now with the Singing News Magazine's Top 20 for the month of June, it's number 13 from the His Songs, Cause for Celebration. Well, it-

0: Calls for Celebration from the His Songs coming in at number 13. Continuing on now with the countdown at number 12, it is the Lefevre Quartet from their project Here to Stay. It is When My Feet Touch the Streets of Gold.
1: I

When My Feet Touch the Streets of Gold from the Lefevre Quartet, coming in at number 12. The Collingsworth family has the number 11 position for the month of June. It's from their classics and hymns, We'll Understand It Better By and By.

0: We'll understand it better by and by. That's the Collingsworth family coming in at number 11. At the number 10 position, it's Gold City from their Right Now project, In the Middle. It climbed up about 10 points this past month.
1: The shepherd

Gold City and In the Middle, coming in at number 10. Continuing on now with more from the Singing News Top 20 chart from the month of June, it's Greater Vision from their Your Story, If These Walls Could Count, number 9.

If These Walls Could Talk, it's Greater Vision coming in at number 9. At number 8, we find the Kramers. You know, that's Gerald Wolfe's son, Ben, on this particular song, Cleft of the Rock, from their Soli Dei Gloria project.

0: Cleft of the Rock from the Kramers, coming in at number 8. At number 7, we find Triumphant from their God is Listening project, Friend of Sinners.
1: I've read where the people that you cared for, others didn't care that much about. Oh, but you have so much mercy for the outcast.

Friend of Sinners, coming in at number 7 from Triumphant. It's Southern Gospel Music Sunday here on KWJB 95.1 FM and 1510 AM from Canton. Here we are into another hour of some of this great Southern Gospel music on the Sunday Sounds. I'm Johnny Stigler. At the number 6 position, we find Southbound from their I Left It in the Water project, simply titled Nothing.

Nothing from Southbound at number 6. At number 5, we find the Gaither Vocal Band from their Then Came the Morning. It is Hard Trials Will Soon Be Over.

trials will soon be over, coming in from the number 5 position with the Gaither Vocal Band. At number 4, it's Brian Free and Assurance from their Grateful for the Gospel project, Behind My Praise.

Behind My Praise from Brian Free and Assurance. As we continue now with more from the Top 20 Countdown from the Singing News Magazine for the month of June, we find at the number 3 position, Tribute, from their Forever Project, And Then.

0: Jarius must have been in tears to know his little daughter's life would end.
1: And then

And Then, from Tribute at number 3. Well, Joseph Habedank takes up the number 2 position from his autobiography, The Church.

0: The Church from Joseph Habedank at number 2.
1: Today's daily devotional from Pastor Greg Laurie. No excuse evangelism. Then the Lord spoke to Jonah a second time. Get up and go to the great city of Nineveh and deliver the message I have given you. Jonah 3:1-2.
2: Most believers have reasons not to evangelize. Some of these reasons might even seem compelling or legitimate. I don't want to make the friendship weird or awkward. I'm afraid I won't be able to answer people's questions. I don't want to become a person that other people avoid. The Old Testament prophet Jonah had some pretty compelling reasons not to evangelize. At least he thought they were compelling. He'd been given an assignment that no prophet in his day would have been excited about. God had called him to preach his word in Nineveh, which was one of the most wicked cities on earth. The Ninevites were the enemies of Israel. Other prophets had warned Israel that one day the Assyrians would overtake them, and Nineveh just happened to be the capital of Assyria. Jonah likely reasoned, "Wait a second. If I go and preach to them, they might repent. And if they repent, then God will spare them, and they will conquer us. But if I don't preach to them, they won't repent, and God will judge them. That will be one less enemy we have to deal with." So Jonah tried to go in the opposite direction. He went down to Joppa, boarded a ship, and set sail for Tarshish, away from the presence of the Lord. He would have saved himself a lot of trouble if he had remembered the words of David, "I can never escape from your spirit. I can never get away from your presence." Psalm 139, verse 7. You probably know the rest of the story. God sent a great storm that threatened the lives of everyone aboard the vessel. Jonah admitted that he was the cause of the storm and was tossed overboard. The Lord had arranged for a great fish to swallow Jonah. And Jonah was inside the fish for 3 days and three nights. Jonah chapter 1, verse 17. Jonah repented, and the great fish, likely a whale, vomited him up on shore. Then the Lord spoke to Jonah a second time. Get up and go to the great city of Nineveh and deliver the message I have given you. Jonah chapter 3, verses 1 through 2. This time Jonah did what God had called him to do. God helped him recognize what all believers need to understand. The work of evangelism is far more important and pressing than any discomfort we may experience or any objections we may have. We've been called to share the gospel even with people we may not like. Non-believers aren't the enemy. They've been taken captive by the God of this world to do what he wants them to do. See 2 Timothy chapter 2, verse 26. Until the end of our lives, or until the Lord returns, our job is to reach them with the good news of Christ. Let's embrace the work God's given us so that others may experience his forgiveness, salvation, and love. As you go about your day, I encourage you to think about this question. What seemingly compelling reasons might keep you from sharing the gospel?
0: Well, here's what we've been waiting for. It's the number one song for the month of June from the Singing News tabulations, and it is going to be Wyatt Austin from the Inspirations. And, you know, they were on the Grand Ole Opry here a while back and just brought the house down. This song is written by Ronnie Henson. It is Forgetfulness at number one.
3: My past has been buried forever, where it can no longer be found. 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

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His mercy and grace fills that ocean. 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

0: Forgetfulness from The Inspirations, coming in at the number one position, written by Ronnie Hinson. Well, we've got lots of more good music here on the Sunday Sounds this morning. I'm Johnny Stigler, and we're going to continue with Tim Menzies from He Reminds Me, It's One More Reason.
1: The news caught us by surprise.

One More Reason, that's Tim Menzies. Here's a new entertainer for the Sunday Sounds. His name is Kenny Evans, and it is People Like Us. We

People Like Us from Kenny Evans. You're tuned in to some of the very best in Southern gospel music here on the Sunday Sounds. I'm Johnny Stigler. From Sisters, it is Another Day.

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It is from We Shall Behold Him, a tribute to Dottie Rambo. It's Holy Spirit, Thou Art Welcome.

Holy Spirit, thou art welcome, from A Tribute to Dottie Rambo by Joseph Habedank. 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

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Here we are into another hour of some of this great Southern Gospel music on the Sunday Sounds. I'm Johnny Stigler.

Is This Not the Land of Beulah from the Isaacs? From the Perrys, from their Through the Night project, here is The Blood and Its Power.

The Blood and Its Power from the Perrys. Here's another one from Tim Menzies from his He Reminds Me. It is Sanding Off the Edges.

Sanding Off the Edges from Tim Menzies. Here's Scotty Inman with Broken Man

0: Broken Man Can from Scotty Inman.
1: Remember to buckle up. This is Moving Moments. I'm Cindy Tang. A flashing road sign grabbed my attention the other day. It said, "Cats have 9 lives. You only have 1. Buckle up." That message isn't just about road safety. It's about wisdom. God gives us 1 life, and the choices we make matter. King Saul learned that the hard way. In 1 Samuel 15, God told him to obey completely, but Saul only partially obeyed, and that disobedience cost him everything. Proverbs 3 verse 6 says, "In all your ways, submit to him, and he will make your path straight." So this year, buckle up, not just in your car, but in your faith. Use God's word as your seatbelt in every decision. After all, it's his way of keeping you on the right road, safe, steady, and strong. This is Moving Moments. Now it's your time to make a move. To be

That's why we pray from Brian Free and Assurance. From Greater Vision with Chris Allman, it is For All He's Done. Every

for all he's done, from Chris Allman of Greater Vision. From the Gaither Vocal Band, here is He Came Down to My Level. He came

level. He came down to my level from the Gaither Vocal Band. A new group to the Sunday Sounds here on the Sunday Sounds. It is Benson, Wayne Benson, and Kristen Scott Benson. It's Lay 'em Down.

Lay 'em Down, a brand new project here for the Sunday Sounds from Wayne Benson and Kristen Scott Benson. You're tuned in to some of the very best in Southern gospel music here on the Sunday Sounds. I'm Johnny Stigler.

I Know the Sweet Voice of the Shepherd from Legacy 5. From Jim and Melissa Brady, from their ever-faithful project, it is Thunder.

Jesus Loves You from Jeff and Sherry Easter. From the Booth Brothers, from their Stage of Grace, here is Try Jesus. If you

Try Jesus from the Booth Brothers. From their Made to Live Forever project, from the Chuckwagon Gang, here is Where All I Can Cry Is Holy.

Sweet, Sweet Spirit from the Gaither Vocal Band and Ernie Haas and Signature Sound as we kind of close out this edition of the Sunday Sounds. We're going to close with Jonathan Wilburn. Such a great guy. Met him many times, shook his hand. It's from his Jesus Can project, Grace is Sufficient.

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1: Here's your updated forecast on the B. Highs level off around 87 today under overcast skies with a chance of thunderstorms. South winds 8 to 15 miles per hour. Slight chance for storms tonight. Lows around 75. I'm meteorologist Paul Trombley in the Butler 7 Media Newsroom. Right now, it's 77 degrees.

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0: Sit back and hold on tight. 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They're located at 1144 Van Zandt County Road in Grand Saline.
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4: Father God, we come this morning in awe of who you are and what you've done, in awe of the week following Resurrection Sunday and the reflection of Jesus Christ, him born, crucified, buried, and rose again. Lord, I pray for those names. There was many this morning that are listed, and I know there's many more that weren't written down or weren't verbalized, weren't spoken out loud, but Lord, we trust that you're in charge and that you've got it. Lord, I pray for our families, each member of each family that's represented here today, their extended families. I pray for our leaders of this church and of our communities and of our country and our world. I pray for a return to biblical values and biblical morality, especially in this United States of America, but Lord, I pray for that worldwide. Pray for those that are sick, those that are suffering, those that are lost, those that are oppressed, those that are persecuted. Father, I pray for the missionaries that are going out around the world facing danger to proclaim the name of Jesus to the lost and dying world. We pray blessings and protection upon them. Lord, I pray that you would just search each of us and make sure that there's nothing inside of us that would bring you shame or dishonor. And Lord, when we find that, and I say when, not if, that you would help us to clean that up and take care of that for you, Lord, so we can glorify you in what we do and what we say and who we are. Lord, I pray for open ears, open hearts, open minds this morning as we take a look at our enemy, his tactics, his desires, and our offenses, our defenses, I should say. Lord, I pray that you would move me aside, speak through me this morning, that what comes from me would be from you, and what comes from me would be life-changing in each and every person's life to help change themselves and facilitate changes in others. Lord, continue to bless this church, bless the nation of Israel. Lord, keep us focused fully on you. In Jesus' mighty name I pray. Amen. I believe that the Bible is the Word of God, and every word is flawless. God's Word is a lamp to our feet and a light to our path, powerful and sharper than a two-edged sword. When God gave His Word, these very passages of Scripture, He gave us everything we need for living and godliness. Over a period of 1,500 years, in three languages and on three continents, God, the eternal creator of the universe, unveiled himself to mankind and gave us everything we need to navigate the waters of life successfully. When we study the Word of God, it changes our lives and strengthens our faith. It is the standard on which we base our beliefs, attitudes, and practices. Romans 10:17 tells us that faith comes by hearing the Word of God, which is the good news of Jesus Christ that saves the lost and grows the saved into spiritual maturity. How is everybody this morning? Blessed. Why? Guys, I'm really excited today, and I'm going to do something unusual. I want all of you to stand up and stretch just for a minute. Go ahead, do it. If you can stand up and stretch. Because I truly believe that your hindies are connected to your brains, and when your hindies go to sleep, your brains go to sleep. And what we're learning today is pretty important. I'm excited. Y'all can sit down. I'm excited about today's message. If you'll notice, I titled it Battle Stations. We do have a few Navy guys, seamen in here that understand that completely. Some of you it may be lost on, but when you're on a ship, I wasn't a sailor, but I understand it being on the fire department for years. Battle stations, being prepared for warfare when it comes and having a plan to make sure that you're in the right place at the right time doing the right thing for the right reason. And so when an attack comes, they will call battle stations, right, Mark? And everybody will muster to their places. I can tell you guys, this world, Jesus Christ, the United States of America, Grand Slane, Texas, Van Zandt County is under attack. Satan is on a warpath. He is trying to divide our country. He is trying to divide our families. He is trying to run us away from Jesus. And he's being successful because people are not, when I say people, Christians are not manning their battle stations. I can tell you guys, all of this evil comes back to one guy, Satan, old Slick, I like to call him, the opposite of God. God is a God of creation, a God of order, a God of love, a God of justice, a God of mercy, and Satan is against all of that. He wants division, he wants dissensions, he wants arguing, he wants fighting, he wants hatred. And we need to identify the battle. We need to identify the enemy, because there's not a good military commander that has ever existed that doesn't study his enemy. Guys, if we don't study our enemy, we are blindsided by their attacks. We don't understand what they're coming. And I think of back in Troy when they sent, y'all know the story about the Trojan horse? They got so excited about that great big horse on wheels that they didn't think there was people hiding inside of it that was going to kill them. They weren't prepared. If they had read some history, which I don't know how much writing they had back then, they had probably seen this wasn't the first time them guys had tried something like that. But they let it sneak up on them because they didn't know the tactics of the enemy. So the first thing we have to do is identify our enemy. Who wants to fight with somebody and you don't know who you're fighting with? You don't know where the attacks are coming. You don't know what you're fighting for. We don't want to do that, so we need to identify our enemy. We know what we're fighting for, right? We're fighting for our country. We're fighting for our churches. We're fighting for our families. We're fighting for our souls. And if you're saved, yet's already, that fight's been won through Jesus Christ. But we got people in our lives that ain't yet saved. We're fighting for them. And so we need to identify the enemy. And I can tell you, I say this a lot. Guys, we read a lot of stories about old Slick being red-horned with a big long tail and carrying a pitchfork, and when we see those pictures of him, how many of you would stand and talk to that guy? I'm telling you, we ain't gonna stick around, because if he shows up like he really is, we're gonna run, Because we don't need to pick a fight with Satan. Jesus can do that. The angels can do that. We need to proclaim the name of Jesus when he shows up. And if he showed up through those back doors, red with horns and a bifurcated foot and a long tail carrying a pitchfork, we would recognize him immediately. The problem is that ain't how he shows up. The Bible says in 2 Corinthians chapter 11, verse 14, that he masquerades as an angel of light. And Paul's specifically teaching the Corinthians about false prophets, and he's saying that if Satan does this, why should we not expect the same from his followers? But what he's saying is he's not going to show up looking like what we think Satan should look like. He's not going to show up. He's not going to show his cards in the hole until he gets inside. And he's going to sneak in any way he can get in, and he'll use any tactic. So over the next several weeks, I don't know how many weeks, we're going to be looking at Old Slick, who he is, what he does, how he does it, how we defend about it, against it, and ultimately his end. We're going to be studying our enemy in depth. Guys, I don't want you to get freaked out and scared about Satan. If you are a believer in Jesus Christ, he can no longer have you. You belong to Christ Jesus. But I can tell you one reason I'm preaching this to a church full of believers is because he can manipulate you. He can use you. I did say that, guys. He can use Christians for his good when we don't recognize his tactics. So going to Ephesians chapter 6, and Coach, I said last week every verse was my favorite, and I wasn't lying, guys, because this is my favorite book of the Bible, and every verse in this book is my favorite on that particular day. So he called me out on saying, well, you said every verse was your favorite. It is. Because it all has application and it all means something, guys. And I'm excited this morning. That's why I wanted y'all to get up. Ephesians chapter 6. Paul's writing to the church at Ephesus, and he's teaching them about the armor of God. And y'all have all heard this, and you're going to hear it again. And I love this passage of Scripture, but I'm only going to use one verse of it today. And I'm not telling you the truth. I'm going to use three. Beginning in verse 10 of chapter 6. Only 12 is on the screen. A final word: be strong in the Lord and in his mighty power. Put on all of God's armor so that you will be able to stand firm against all the strategies of the devil. Here's the meat. For we are not fighting against flesh and blood enemies, but against evil rulers and authorities in the unseen world, against mighty powers in this dark world, and against evil spirits in the heavenly places. This is our enemy. We're fighting against evil, and evil has a name, and his name is Lucifer. His name is Satan. His name is Old Slick, the devil, the serpent. Call him what you will, but recognize that he is behind the evil in the world today. Period. He is behind the evil. God says you're either with me or you're against me. If you're against God, you're with Satan. These are the enemies that we are facing. This is the enemy that is bound and determined to destroy what God created all the way back in the garden. Think about that, guys. They were living in the Garden of Eden. The most perfect place you can ever imagine. And one day we'll see a place that's even better when we get home. And he wanted to tear that down. And he did that by causing them to doubt. Causing them to doubt God's word. Causing them to doubt God's goodness. His faithfulness. His love. And he tries to tear that down. That's one of the tactics that we're going to look at. But today I want to look at who he is. I already told you he masquerades as an angel of light, which means sometimes he looks like something he's not. sometimes he might even look like something that may be good or appealing. Now, I told you the story about his red body and his horns, and I think that's what he looked like after the fall, because according to what I read, before the fall, he was one of God's chosen angels. He was actually beautiful in people's and God's eyes. Sin corrupted him. Sin made him, and here's the problem with Satan, guys. Satan doesn't want to be like Jesus. He doesn't want to be a God. He wants to be Jesus. He wants to be God. And he's not going to be happy until he makes that happen. Think about them guys that are fighting, and all of them wear camouflage because they're trying to blend into their environment. Think about undercover cops who dress like the people they're going to arrest because they want to blend into their environment. Think about Satan masquerading as an angel of light who appears to be one of us because he wants to blend in and get his foot in the door. Guys, you got to remember that. He ain't going to come prancing down the road carrying that pitchfork saying, "Here I am, here I'm the devil, run, run, run," because he wants to get to know you. He wants to get inside your head. He wants to get inside your lives, and he wants to, here's the first part, James, 1 Peter chapter 5 and verse 8. It's on the screen there. Let me find it. I had it marked here. There we go. Here's one of who he is. This is a pretty good illustration of who he is. He masquerades as an angel of light. But also, Peter writes, "Stay alert. Watch out for your great enemy, the devil. He prowls around like a roaring lion looking for someone to devour." Prowls around like a roaring lion looking for someone to devour. Once again, how many of you guys are going to stand toe-to-toe with a roaring lion? I don't really want to do that, right? But if he's disguised as a kitty cat, I might invite him right in. He charges around like a roaring lion looking for someone to devour. I tell you all the time, Satan only wants two things from mankind. Only two. If you're a believer in Jesus Christ, he wants to disable you and keep you from leading anybody else to the Lord, keep you from working for God, keep you from being effective for the kingdom. And if you're lost, he wants to keep you there because he already owns you. That's what devour means. He's looking for people that he can prevent from accepting Jesus Christ as their Savior because he already owns them. He ain't worried about those people because he got them already. Who's he going to worry about? Us, because if he can render us ineffective, he can effectively stop the charge. He can stop the battle because he's already won. Guess what, guys? We saw on the cross he didn't win. We saw when he walked out of the tomb that Sunday morning, he didn't win. He thought he won, and if we read the book of Revelation, we know at the end he ain't going to win. But in the meantime, he's roaring around the earth looking for someone to devour. We look over in John verse chapter 10 and verse 10. That's an easy one. If you guys want to memorize some scripture, this is a good 10:10. That's pretty easy, right? 10 and 10. If I could find it, it'd be even easier. There we go. John chapter 10, verse 10. This is another one of Satan's characteristics. This is how we identify him. 10:10. "The thief's purpose is to steal and kill and destroy." That's all Satan wants. He wants to kill. What can he kill? He can kill our faith. He can kill our peace. He can kill our comfort as believers. He can kill our assurance. He can kill the immortal souls of those who don't accept Christ. And that is his desire. Steal. What's he going to steal? All of that stuff too. What's he going to kill? All of that stuff. What's he going to destroy? He can destroy the lives of those who don't come to know Jesus Christ. I can tell you, hell's hot, and it's only about half full, guys. They got a lot of room there. Destroy their lives. But he can also destroy the witness of a believer. He can destroy your faithfulness. He can destroy your walk. He can destroy your effectiveness if we let him in. We have to be on guard. The thief comes to steal, kill, and destroy. We also know him as the accuser because he's constantly telling God, he ain't real, she ain't real. They're just posing. They're just acting like they're yours. Just like when he was in the form of a snake, when he whispered in Eve's ear, God didn't really say that. He's constantly trying to steal, kill, and destroy. This is who he is, guys. So if you're looking for Satan to come prancing down the road looking like hot stuff from a little, y'all read those? Any comic books way back in the day? Little bitty devil? He don't come looking like that. He masquerades as an angel of light, like a roaring lion looking for someone to kill, steal, and destroy. We have to be on guard. We have to stand firm, and we have to be at our battle stations. This is one of those. This is your weapon. These are your tools. Where do you learn them? In church. This is the practice pen, guys. So I want to look today and I want to start looking mostly today, we're not going to get very far into this, at his tactics. So if we go to Matthew chapter 4, and we're going to look at Jesus' temptation in the wilderness after his baptism. And there is so much theological meat in this story. It's actually presented in two of the other Gospels. And we know, here's where we see first thing. It says, and Jesus was led by the Spirit into the wilderness to be tempted there by the devil. And so when we think about the aftermath in chapter 3, we see Jesus stepping into his ministry, identifying himself as the Messiah. The heavens open, God the Father identifies him as the Messiah. The Holy Spirit descends on him like a dove, identifying him as the Holy Spirit. He's taking his step into his ministry, and he went to John the Baptist and he said, I want you to baptize me. Now, we know baptism is a sign of obedience, a show of our obedience. It doesn't save us. And Jesus didn't need to be saved. He was being obedient to teach us. But this was his introduction into the world, saying, here I am. This is what I came to do. So when we baptize somebody up there in that water trough, it ain't saving them. Fruitvale Water Supply, guys, comes right out of that well just right down the road. It's not holy water. It's a symbol of our newfound relationship with Jesus Christ. That's what Jesus was doing. But I want to tell you something. That was a spiritual high point in Jesus' life. Jesus had lived about 30 years, had lived a kind of just normal life, not a whole lot of fanfare. And he steps into the public scene in his ministry, and he's baptized. He's on a spiritual mountaintop. And when did Satan come and hammer on him? At his pinnacle moment in that time. What does this mean for us, guys? When you get saved, hang on tight. Your life is a lot apt to get worse than it is to get better for a little while. Because old Slick ain't going to be happy about you changing teams. And he will unleash. And I think there's a lot of pastors that are remiss in telling people when they get saved that everything's going to be peaches and cream, roses, and everything's going to be wonderful. I can tell you what, guys, it's probably going to get worse for a little while. Because Satan's going to unleash on you, and he's going to use the tools in his tool belt to try to get you ineffective now because he can't have you anymore, right? But he want to make sure you don't get any more with him. He hits him at the pinnacle. When you have a pinnacle moment in your spiritual life, hang on tight. I can tell you what inspired this is the last 2 weeks in my life. Easter, I don't know if you guys know, Easter and Christmas is hard on a preacher. We got the opportunity to tell people who only come to church twice a year about Jesus Christ. And unfortunately, many times all we do is tell them the same story they heard all their life. It's hard. And Satan works overtime to stop us from telling people about the way of salvation on those days and just give them a good feel-good story. Oh, I'm so glad they came to church. Go home and forget about it till next year. Satan unleashes in a pinnacle moment. We see also here that he says, for 40 days and nights he fasted and became very hungry. I know some of us are sitting here thinking right now, I wish he'd quit talking because I really want to get down to the cafe because I'm hungry and I'm about to pass out. And we want to beat the Baptist there, right? You probably had breakfast while going. If you didn't, you probably had a donut. And if you didn't, that's your fault. They were there. Okay, and you hadn't had anything to eat for a couple hours. You're like, oh my gosh, I'm famished. Jesus was out there for 40 days and 40 nights with no food and no water. And do you think he got weak in his human body? You think he was beat up and beat down and tired and wore out in his human body? You think he was susceptible to attack in his physical body? And that's when Satan hit him. He picked a time following a pinnacle moment, and then he hit Jesus when he was weak, when he was tired. I don't know that Jesus was discouraged because, honestly, he knew why he came, and he knew this was part of why he came. But if he was discouraged, we could understand why. He's in the desert. He's hungry. He's thirsty. He's tired. He's dirty. And now old Slick is whispering to him. In his weakest moment. We're going to see Jesus was in a lot weaker moments later, but he was strong all the way through that. These two principles we need to know, guys, because we see that Jesus wasn't immune to the temptation. The Bible actually tells us that he was tempted just like we are. The cool thing is, guys, he never succumbed to that temptation, ever. We do. He didn't. That's the only difference. But he was tempted just like us. It says he was led into the wilderness after that pinnacle moment, and then Satan attacked him at his weakest. So when do we need to man our battle stations, guys? When we're here and when we're here. What about in between? I would say, yeah. Because he can use everything in his power and will use everything in his power to attack you, your family, your country, your world, your community, your assurance. And assurance is paramount for me, guys. If you don't have assurance, you need to come talk to me because a believer should know they're saved. A believer should know beyond a shadow of a doubt that you are going to go to heaven. And if I ask you, are you going to go to heaven when you get saved? And you say, well, I think so. Come talk to me. If you say, yeah, and I say, why? Well, my daddy was a preacher. Come talk to me. Well, I've done a lot of good things. Come talk to me. Because the answer is, I placed my faith in Jesus Christ who forgave my sins and guaranteed me a place in heaven. And when I get there and they ask me, what are you doing here? Say, the man in the middle said I could come. If you say anything other than that, come talk to me. Jesus Christ, do this every week, and I'm going to do it every week. The Son of God came to earth, left heaven, came to earth, lived a sinless life, died a horrible death on the cross to pay the penalty for your sin and my sin. Love this next part, guys. Put him in that tomb.
5: didn't stay there. Didn't stay there. He walked right out of there, showing that death had no hold on him, and it will have no hold on who are his. Walked around for about 40 days. Jesus' resurrection is one of the most well-documented things in history. Then he went back to heaven, and he's sitting there waiting patiently for God the Father to say, go get yours. Go get the ones I gave you. You got to be one of his. That's who Jesus is. That's what he did. That's why he did it. How did I get it? Jesus, I'm a sinner. I need a Savior. I believe, and I will receive that gift of eternal life. We have to man the battle stations of our heart. I told you just a couple of his tactics of when he's going to attack us. And guys, I think I hit everything there. I hit Jesus from his high point to his low point. So I can tell you that he's going to hit you everywhere between your high point and your low point. So be on guard, battle stations. Next week, we're going to come back and we're going to look at some of his tactics and how we guard against that. So hang on tight. I'm really excited about this. I don't really like topicals. I like exposition. But this one got me excited. So I hope to give you the tools to overcome the power of sin in your life through Satan, through Jesus Christ because of Satan. Let me pray. Father, thank you so much for your blessings. Lord, we thank you for your word. It is your word, God, that changes our lives, that gives us power against sin. It is your word that teaches us about Jesus, teaches us about our enemy, teaches us how to be reconciled to you, teaches us your character and your goodness. Father, I pray that we would just study your word, read your word, but more importantly, that we would practice your word in our lives. Lord, I pray if somebody doesn't know Jesus as Savior, if they're not sure, if they can't answer that question, would you go to heaven when you left this earth, and why, I would encourage them to talk to me or one of our elders or our lay pastors. God, let us nail that down today, and we'll start talking about obedience as we move. Lord, we got to be on guard. Help us to recognize what we're fighting. Help us to recognize his tactics, and help us to recognize the one who can deliver us. Lord, I love you, and I praise you, and I give you the glory. In Jesus' mighty name I pray. Amen. Amen.
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1: Here's your updated forecast on the B. Highs level off around 87 today under overcast skies with a chance of thunderstorms. South winds 8 to 15 miles per hour. Slight chance for storms tonight. Lows around 75. I'm meteorologist Paul Frombly in the Butler 7 Media Newsroom. Currently, it's 81 degrees.

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0: 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With What Does the Bible Say About Hell? From Luke chapter 16.
1: If you have your Bibles, go ahead and open them to Luke chapter 16. And we're going to be in Luke chapter 16 in just in a few minutes. I had a friend who pastored in Arizona. And he called one day and he told me, he said, you know what? Arizona is the hardest place in the world to share Christ with people. I said, no way. He said, yeah. He said, because the fall and the spring and the winters are so pleasurable, heaven doesn't appeal to anyone. And the summers are so stinking hot, no one's afraid of hell. And so he says, just very difficult. We used to laugh. How many of you ever been to White Sands Missile Range and seen all that white sand? We used to laugh. I lived in Alamogordo, New Mexico. Our first church, first ministry is in Alamogordo. And we used to laugh, and we had trouble getting people to come to church in New Mexico. We used to laugh that those white sands, nobody could figure out what they were made out of. And we said, oh, yeah, that's those California and Arizonas coming to New Mexico and throwing their church membership letters out the window as they cross the state line. You see, we live in a culture that's trying to rewrite the scripture. And I want to talk today about something that you've probably heard very little in your life about. But our world is so redefining what God said was truth. And it's the very reason we started this whole series, What Does the Bible Say About? It's the reason that we started this series was, how do I know I can trust the Bible? But current trends today, I'm going to talk to us on the topic of hell. What does the Bible say about hell? Because there's still a strong belief, but as this generation gets older and older, that the current trends that hell is a literal reality. A little over 60% still believe that. But there's a growing trend that people that just seem to think hell is not reality, it's symbolic. And it just matters, what it amounts to is separation from God. There's an even stronger view that is being produced today that eventually everyone will be saved. It's called universalism. That somehow God has a plan that he hasn't revealed to us yet, but eventually somehow everybody will eventually make it to heaven. And then finally, there are those that just resist the reality of hell altogether. Say, when I die, I'm just done. They just put us in the ground or put us in the furnace. But so often I hear this. Most rejectors of any concept of hell say this. If God is a loving God, he would not send anyone to a place like the Bible describes. They say God would not send anyone to hell. Hear me. God sends no one to hell. We choose to go there by rejecting God's free gift of eternal life. That creates a whole other problem for a lot of people because they say, well, that's just not fair. He gives us two choices. The sooner we come to get a grasp and come back to what the Bible says, we were not around when God created this world. There is a system or systems well in place, put there by God, who created things, and my opinion really doesn't matter a whole lot. And God, in his grace, gave us his word and told us through scripture about so many important and significant things in life. And so whether I believe a loving God would send someone to hell or not is really not a major issue. Because God did not create hell for humans. He created hell for the devil and his angels. But for us to reject the free gift of eternal life and to reject God's gift of his only son, and that rejection is the only reason people go to hell. Overall, we see a picture of hell and what I've called today's message. The first time I heard it preached, I heard a man named Claude Cohn preach this message. He's our executive director in New Mexico of Baptist work in New Mexico. And I heard him, and it made such an impact on me. And as we put this series together, I think Satan is softly trying to steal our families, steal our children by stealing our minds. And he's saying, well, think about it this way. And we can't forget, without faith, it's impossible to please God. And we bump into so many things in Scripture that they don't seem logical to us, but they are God's plan for us. They're part of God's ways of doing things, and we are called to adjust our lives to His. But we live in a world where we can share our opinions. We can put them on Facebook, Instagram, Twitter. We can share them at work. We can share them over lunch. And it really doesn't matter, because our world has no standard that they're adjusting their life to. And so it's a matter of what I think. Well, you know what that's doing? You may not like it, but that's making you God. So I want to share with you, what does the Bible say about this place called hell? John said, we're introduced in Revelation chapter 20, verse 11 through 15. He said, I saw a great white throne, and he who was sitting on it, earth and sky fled from his presence. There was no place for them. And John said, as I looked, I saw the dead, great and small. They were standing before the throne, and books, B-O-O-K-S, that will become very important in just a minute. Books were opened. Another book, singular, were opened, which means of this one group, there's many. Of this one group, there's only one. It is the book of life. And the dead were judged according to what they had done, as recorded in these books. Since we're not talking about the Revelation, I do want to take a moment to talk about this. Because people sometimes will say, I'll just take my chances. And often when I tell them about Christ, or I tell them about the importance of accepting Christ and following Jesus, they'll say, well, you know what? I was raised, I just always believed in God. And I was raised in church, and I'm a pretty good guy. I'm as good as most of those people that go up to the church there where you are. And I say, I have no doubt about that. But when we're judged, we're going to be judged according to what we've done. Probably in a couple of ways. Number one, God's going to hold up the law, which includes the Ten Commandments. And by the way, the Bible teaches us that if we've broke one law, we've broken all of them. So the Bible teaches us, and God says in Exodus, thou shalt not bear false witness. Have you told something that wasn't true? Thou shalt not covet. You ever wish you had something that somebody else had? Thou shalt honor thy father and mother. You ever been disrespectful to mom and dad? And so God's going to say, how you doing? You see, you're not going to stand to be judged in comparison with Brother Mark. That would be an easy pass for you. You're better than I am. We're going to be judged against the law and up against the example of Jesus Christ, perfect without flaw. The dead were judged according to what they had done, as recorded in the books. The sea gave up the dead that were in it, and death and Hades gave up the dead that were in them, and each person was judged according to what he had done. Then death and Hades, and you begin to see descriptions of what hell is. And I would say, be very careful, because often when I share about heaven and hell, but more importantly about Jesus, who just loves us so much that he came as God and gave his life for us. And I begin to share the story of Christ and his love, and someone will absolutely tell me, oh, Brother Mark, that's your opinion. You go ahead. If I don't make it, listen, if I don't make it, I'll just spend the rest of eternity playing cards and drinking beer around the fire with my buddies. No, you won't. A lake of fire. The lake of fire is the second death. If anyone's name was not written in the book of life, he was thrown into the lake of fire. I want to say to us, as what the Bible teaches, hell is no joke. If you're here this morning, you don't have to go there. All worry can be removed about spending eternity in hell, and it can be taken away. And I want to share with us two or three things here together, if we could. Number one, hell is no joke in its description. I would encourage you, write these down, bookmark them, put them somewhere. And if you ever get in a discussion with somebody, have them ready, have them at your disposal. Number one, hell is no joke in the way that the Bible describes it. It's not funny. Number one, it's described as an eternal punishment. In Matthew chapter 25, verse 46, the Bible says, "Then they will go away to eternal punishment, but the righteous to eternal life." It's also called outer darkness. In Matthew chapter 25, verse 30, Jesus telling a story, a parable, and he says at the end of it, "And throw that worthless servant outside." The New American Standard in King James says, "outer darkness." Throw him into the outer darkness. I don't know that we can comprehend in our day of digital lights and LED lights and everything's lit up. It's hard even in the country to find a place where the lights aren't lit up. But I can remember going to Carlsbad Caverns when I was a child, and I've heard that they started doing this again. But after a while, they'll take you to a place, and it's right by the Rock of Ages, but it used to be. And they'll stop and they'll tell everybody, okay, everybody turn their phones off, turn their lights off. They'll turn their lights off, and they just let you sit in darkness. I don't care if you sit there for 5 minutes or 30 minutes. Your eyes never adjust to the darkness, and you can't even see the hand in front of your face. That's what hell is described as. But also, it's one thing to be in the dark. It's another thing to be scared in the dark. If something's screaming and wailing at you, the Bible says there will be weeping and gnashing of teeth, but that person can't see who it is that's yelling, who's there that's so filled with anxiety and angst about them. They're just, have you ever seen anybody just torn up and they're their nervous system is all fouled up and they're just, you know, screaming and yelling and all. There's just such a battle inside. That's, it says, weeping and gnashing of teeth. Ugh. Now, my purpose isn't to just try to describe hell as brutal and as gruesome as it can be. But guys, we got people telling your children and my children, "Yeah, I don't believe there's a hell." Yes, there is. And I want to challenge you kids. There's no bad question. Brother Mark's always available. You let me know and we'll talk about it. It's too great a risk to think that I'm smarter than God. Don't play with it. Mark 9, verse 48, the Bible said, "Where the worm never dies and the fire is not quenched." Moving on, the Bible says, "Then he will say to those on his left, 'Depart from me, you who are cursed, into eternal fire.'" No break, eternal. Prepared for the devil and his angels. Hell wasn't made for people. It was made for Satan and his followers, those who were part of the rebellion in eternity past. Revelation 20, verses 14 and 15. "Then death and Hades were thrown into the lake of fire." The lake of fire is the second death. "If anyone's name was not written in the book of life, he was thrown into the lake of fire." I want to hold up right there. There's two opinions on your name written in the book of life. The old timers used to sing a song, "There's a new name written down in glory." Amen. There's another very real, valid teaching point in the scriptures that says everybody's name's written down before the creation of the world. But those who reject Christ, their name is written, is blotted out. Now, I don't know which is 100% accurate. Each of them have a valid teaching, but the concept is the same. The only way your name gets in the book of life, or the only way that it stays in the book of life, is based on what you do with Jesus Christ. called a lake of fire. I would say, second of all, not only is hell no joke in its description, hell is no joke in its duration. In Matthew chapter 25, verse 46, I think it's very good. Then they will go away to eternal punishment. Eternal punishment. But the righteous go to eternal life. I want to look at those broken down into two categories. Our eternal home is our forever home. There is, listen to me, I would never be offensive to anyone. Purgatory is a man-made concept. There is no place called purgatory. A place where if you've got a mortal sin on your life, according to particular doctrine, that after a while your friends can pray for you and they can pray you out of there. There is no place called purgatory, and your friends cannot get you into heaven or get you out of heaven. Second of all, our eternal judgment is the final judgment. We are so used to in our world with helicopter moms and weak dads. If the principal ever does anything or the police ever pull your child over because they were speeding, oh, it's not their fault. It's not their fault. Oh, give them another chance. You can't do that. You can go to bat for them, bailing them out of all sorts of stuff, slam people on Facebook. But part of the reason those rules and regulations are here civically is because one of these days you're going to see a God, and there's not going to say, oops, I made a mistake. There's not going to be a Control-Alt-Delete. Let's start the game over. The Bible says in Hebrews 9:27, just as a man is destined once to die, and after that, face the judgment. I love what Hebrews 9:27 says in the New International, the King James. It says, is it appointed once a man to die, then the judgment. Our final judgment is our final judgment. That's what the Bible says about hell. And then finally, I like this, but I don't like it. Hell is no joke in its description. It's no joke in its duration. It's no joke in its density. Matthew chapter 7, verse 13 and 14. I'm going to read through this. I'm going to come back and explain it and give you a minute. It's a beautiful picture. Enter through the narrow gate. Pictures as Jesus coming through a great gate. Jesus is described as a gate. For wide is the gate, broad is the road that leads to destruction, and many enter through it. People, we've been so conditioned that we've got to look around, see what everyone else is doing, and follow the crowd. After all, if the crowd's doing it, it must not be wrong. Let me remind you, it was the crowd that put Jesus on a cross. And we look and we say, where are all my friends going? Kids, you tell your mom and dad. Everybody else gets to do one. Everyone else has one. Everyone else has these type of clothes, this type of cell phone. Everyone else's parents are a whole lot better than y'all. Y'all are the worst in the world. Parents, don't fall to the pressure, because you know the Bible says wide is the gate. You know what you have to do to go to hell? Absolutely nothing. Just stay on the road that everyone else is traveling. And broad is the road. It's a wide gate. It's easy to get through. It's broad road. Anything goes. No guardrails, no boundaries, no lanes to run in. That leads to what? Jesus said this. It leads to destruction, and many enter through it. But small is the gate. Narrow the road that leads to life. Kids, you ever felt lonely at school because you said, I can't do that? Or because you said, I believe God created this world. Have you ever felt lonely? It's okay. It won't be forever. Christians get nailed for being so narrow-minded. The Bible creates a narrow path to eternal life. Jesus says, I am the way, the truth, and the life. No one will come to the Father but through me. We didn't establish the rules. We just read them and seek to go by them. Small is the gate, narrow the road. Not everything goes on this road. Narrow the road that leads to life. Only a few find it. It's Jesus. Let's compare those two routes. The first one, it's a wide gate, a broad road, it's destruction, and it's crowded. The narrow gate, it's a small gate, it's a narrow road, but it leads to life. And only a few find it. Here's my question for you this morning. Is your name written in the Lamb's Book of Life? If you have to say, I think so, or I hope so, don't leave here today without making so. You say, how do I do that, Brother Mark? There's only one way. Are you ready? Jesus said, listen, he who believes in me will never perish. You say, that's way too easy. I didn't set the rules. I want to read to you a passage real quick. We've got time. You say, that's way too easy. And I know it is. But if it's any harder, we wouldn't make it. In Hebrews chapter 9, verse 26, the Bible says, if we deliberately keep on sinning after we receive the knowledge of the truth, no sacrifice is left for sin, but only a fearful expectation of judgment of raging fire that will consume the enemies of God. I want you to listen to this. Anyone who rejected the law of Moses, in other words, the law that God gave to Moses, anyone who would say, I don't believe that among the Jews, would die without mercy on the testimony of two or three witnesses. In other words, if two or three people in that Jewish community heard you say, I don't believe that thing about the law, you were killed, you were stoned. But look here, how much more severely do you think a man deserves to be punished who has trampled the Son of God underfoot? Who has treated as an unholy thing the blood of the covenant that sanctified him, and who has insulted the Spirit of grace. You have an opportunity to come this morning. If you've never, we went back, you say, man, I'm not sure that my name's in the Book of Life. I think it might be. Let me ask you a question, straight up honest. Everybody listen. Everybody look this way. Have you ever been shot with a .30-06? Amen. If you got shot with a .30-06, you know it. If you've ever received Christ, you know it. You don't accidentally, kind of, sort of, maybe, receive Jesus. Let me ask you another question. Are you married? If you say, I think I might be, we better talk because there might be some domestic violence ahead this afternoon. You know whether you've gotten married and you know whether you've trusted Christ into your heart. Amen. I'm not trying to make you a Baptist, a Methodist, a Presbyterian, anything. I just picture my greatest fear is one of these days I'm going to see some of my buddies, and they say, Mark, you played golf with us. You hunted with us. Yeah, we went out, and we played cards together. We did all this together. We were in high school together. Why didn't you tell us about Jesus? Why didn't you tell us? Am I going to tell them the truth? I was afraid y'all might reject me, not want to be around me. I was afraid. I'm saying, church, wide is the gate, wide is the road, broad. Many are going to go down that road. Man, it's time to switch lanes, get in another one, take a new road in life. You don't have to straighten up. You're so worried. Well, I'm not afraid. I'm afraid I can't do this. I can't do this, or I can't stop this. I can't. You forget all that. You come to Jesus. He does the changing in you. But you've got to come to the place and be honest. Is there something calling in your heart this morning that says, give your life to me. Give your heart to me. I want to take your sin. I died for your sin. I love you. Forget the past. We'll start brand new. Hell is no joke. And Jesus teaches about it and warns the people. And I'm saying, man, I never want a congregation to say, Pastor, why didn't you tell us? You talked about money and building buildings and all this stuff. That's all way, way, way on the priority list. The important thing is telling people about Jesus. And in doing so, you don't have to worry about hell anymore, because we trust by faith what Jesus told us. This morning, if you've never said, Lord, I believe, it's that simple. I'm going to give you a chance to do that right where you sit. And by saying, Lord, I believe, you're saying, I believe Jesus Christ came to this earth. He was God who came in the flesh, but he died on the cross. He was buried. He rose from the dead. He's alive today. The Bible says in Romans 10, it says, if anyone confesses with their mouth the Lord Jesus, and I'm going to ask you to pray out loud. You don't have to scream or yell, but right there, just speak and say, God, I believe. And you know you've never done that. When we are talking to each other, it's talking. When we're talking to God, it's called prayer. And we're going to pray and ask God. And if you don't know that you've accepted Christ, you don't know about that heaven is your home, and hell scares you, you don't have to live in any fear. Right now, as we bow our heads, if you don't know that your name is in the Lamb's Book of Life, securely there, right now, pray with me. These words become yours. Pray with me. God, I'm going to ask you to pray out loud. Maybe believers pray with them to encourage them. God, this morning I want to say, I believe. I believe you died for me and rose again. And I confess with my mouth, Jesus is Lord. And that God, you raised him from the dead. Thank you for coming into my life. In Jesus' name I pray. Amen. Two things before we go. If you prayed that prayer with me, there are cards in the seat backs in front of you. Take one of those, fill it out. Drop it in the offering box and let me know there's a place to say, I prayed to receive Christ today. We'll reach out to you. If you're here on First Monday, you don't live here in Canton, and you're just here visiting First Monday for a few days, or if you're online, send us a letter, send us an email. We would love to hear about your commitment to follow Christ. The second thing I would say I'd like to do is this. We like to celebrate it. If you prayed to receive Christ just then, there were a lot of voices, but if you prayed to receive Jesus, I'm not going to ask you to stand up. I'm not going to ask you to come forward. That'll be later. I just want to celebrate and say, lift your hand if you prayed with me right then and you prayed to receive Christ. Amen. Right there. Do we have someone else that said, I prayed? Hot dog. Amen. Do we have another?

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1: Here's your updated forecast on the B. Highs level off around 87 today under overcast skies with a chance of thunderstorms. South winds 8 to 15 miles per hour. Slight chance for storms tonight, lows around 75. I'm meteorologist Paul Frombly in the Butler 7 Media Newsroom. Right now, it's 85 degrees.

That was The Parish featuring Joseph Papadakis singing If You Knew Him. And just before that, we heard Greater Vision singing He Has Still Been God. 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

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Now let's listen to the Guardians singing Cast My Care. Mm-hmm.

The Kingdom Air singing a great Diane Wilkinson song called Stepping on the Stars. Now let's listen to Triumphant Quartet singing When the Trumpet Sounds.

Triumphant Quartet doing a great job on a song called When the Trumpet Sounds. And it was our pleasure to give them the first booking date they ever received. Now let's listen to the Magnificent Four.

The Mylan Hayes family doing a great job on a song called Carry the Glorious Gospel. It was my pleasure to know Mylan Hayes family many years ago when the National Quartet Convention was in Louisville, Kentucky. And they were great folks. Now let's enjoy a musical treat with Jonathan Wilburn singing Go Rest High on That Mountain.

That's Jonathan Wilburn singing a song that he heard in church when his daddy was pastoring and his mother was playing the piano. He sat on the front pew. He put out an album called Music from the Front Pew. That's one of the songs from it. Wouldn't you love to have gone to that church? Now let's listen to Jim and Melissa Brady singing a Squire Parsons composition called Look for Me at Jesus' Feet.

That's Jim and Melissa Brady doing a great song from their musical tribute to a hero, which was Squire Parsons. He wrote that song, and I thought they did a beautiful job in singing it. It's Jim and Melissa Brady singing Look For Me at Jesus' Feet. Now let's listen to Ernie Haas' signature sound singing Singing Over Yonder.

That's Ernie Hudson's signature sound, singing one of their early hits called Singing Over Yonder. Most of the artists that we bring on this program are from other areas of the country, but we've got some talent in the Texas-Oklahoma area as well. And one of those groups is Master's Voice. 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

A great group out of Oklahoma, and that's Master's Voice singing Because I Said So. And there's a local group right here in the Metroplex called the Apostolic Boys. Do a great job. 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

Yacht Rock Radio, a very rare concert event is happening September 12th and 13th in Aspen, Colorado, featuring David Pack, the original voice of Ambrosia, and Stephen Bishop, who apparently officially retired from music last year after a 50-year career. And that retirement is getting cracked. And he's putting that retirement on hold. And it's good to see Stephen Bishop getting back on the stage. Here he is now. It's Bish with It Might Be You on Yacht Rock Radio. Time.

0: Yacht Rock Radio, a tribute to the life of Ronald Laprede, co-founder and original bassist of the Commodores. Sadly passed away last week at the age of 75. He left the Commodores in 1986, but he did get to reunite with them and perform in late 2025 in New Zealand. Ronald Laprede, gone too soon at the age of 75. It's the Commodores and Sail On Yacht Rock Radio.
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0: Coley on Yacht Rock Radio. And John Ford Coley, still touring and doing some great events. And I'm really looking forward to this one in Nashville, Tennessee, on June 23rd. 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Peter Beckett from Player will also perform, and Ambrosia will be there as well. And if that's not enough, I'll be there too as your host and MC. I've got a ticket link on our website, yachtrockradio.com. 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If you didn't think Yacht Rock could get any smoother, I'm telling you, throw some strings behind it in a 100-person symphony orchestra, and I don't know if your brain could handle that kind of smooth, but we're going to give it a shot. 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June 23rd, Ascend Amphitheater, Nashville, Tennessee. 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
2: Here's your updated forecast on the B. Highs level off around 87 this afternoon under overcast skies with a chance of thunderstorms. Winds out of the south, 8 to 15 miles per hour. I'm meteorologist Paul Trombley in the Butler 7 Media Newsroom. Right now, it's 89 degrees.
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Hal Stewart, Year of the Cat on the Yacht That Rocks, Yacht Rock Radio. My name is Captain Adam. Want to say hello and welcome aboard to our newest affiliate listening in Minnesota on Cool 94.3 in Alexandria, Minnesota. 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And there's nothing like a little Jerry Rafferty when you're in the land of 10,000 lakes. I don't know if there's a Baker Street in Alexandria, Minnesota, but I can tell you there is a Baker Street on Yacht Rock Radio.

Hey, everyone. I hope you're enjoying the Yacht Rock, and we're going to take a break from the smooth, soft rock from the late 70s and early 80s known as Yacht Rock to do a little Yacht Rock. It is a Yacht Rock song of the day. We do this for fun and educational purposes and to help out your Yacht Rock playlist. I mean, you can certainly play whatever you want on your own playlist, but I'm here to tell you that Neil Diamond is not Yacht. He is Nyacht. And in honor of America's 250th birthday this year, you're going to hear this song a lot over 4th of July weekend during fireworks shows. It peaked at number 8, and it was number 9 this week in 1981. It's Neil Diamond, America. It's not Yacht Rock, but it's on Yacht Rock Radio.

0: My country, tis of thee. It's Neil Diamond with America, the Yacht Rock song of the day. In honor of the 250th birthday, happy birthday, America. And a side note, my favorite Neil Diamond pop culture reference is his appearance in the film Saving Silverman. Nice meeting you, Mr. Diamond. If you know, you know. All right, stay with us. Coming up, we'll feature Russell Hitchcock. He's got the highest voice in soft rock and the meanest sleeve tattoos on the boat. It's coming up on Yacht Rock Radio.
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Russell Hitchcock, the amazing voice behind the Air Supply hits, he renewed his wedding vows in Las Vegas at an Elvis wedding chapel. I've got a picture of that on our Facebook page. And you won't believe the hard rock look of this soft rock icon. Both arms, complete sleeve tattoos. He's in a sleeveless shirt. That's his sort of trademark now because he's got to show off those arms. He looks like a roadie for Alice Cooper, and he's one of the kings of soft rock. You wouldn't mess with him in a biker bar until you found out he was the lead singer of Air Supply. And yeah, even though he's got those sleeve tattoos, I think I could still take him in arm wrestling. Check out those sleeve tattoos right now on Facebook.com/YachtRockRadio.

The Yacht Rock Library is chock full of great instrumentals like this one, the title track from an album that went platinum in 1987. It was released in March of 1979, the album Morning Dance from Spyro Gyra on Yacht Rock Radio.

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0: Olivia Newton-John, Deeper Than the Night on Yacht Rock Radio, which is deeper than the ocean. I'm Captain Adam, and I'll be in Detroit later this summer. Yacht Rock Detroit, it's a two-day festival. You cannot miss this, Michiganders. In fact, anywhere in the country, if you're listening and you have friends and family in the Detroit area, make a weekend of this. Fly to Detroit, catch a Tigers game, enjoy the city, and meet me at Yacht Rock Detroit, July 17th and 18th, a two-day festival with nine bands, including Yacht Rock Review, Pablo Cruz, Ambrosia, Peter Beckett from Player, Elliot Lurie, Walter Egan, and more. 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All right, we have the Five Fave coming up soon. Billy Brown is our winner today. We're going to hear Billy's five favorites of all time right around the corner. Stay with us. 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
0: 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Let's jump right into it for Billy Brown. These are Billy's five favorite Yacht Rock songs of all time, beginning with Kenny Loggins' Heart to Heart on Yacht Rock Radio, number 5.

That's one of the best drum solos you will ever hear in a song. Any genre, any format. It was Steely Dan with the title track from Asia in the fourth position. Drum solo from legendary studio drummer Steve Gadd. And these are Billy Brown's five favorite yacht rock songs of all time. A darn fine list, Billy. Thank you so much for getting in touch and sharing your love of the yacht rock lifestyle with Toto now. It's Hold the Line on Yacht Rock Radio number 3.

Michael McDonald's I Keep Forgetting, number two today on a five fave for Billy Brown. He's bringing us back into port in style. What a way to end the show, from Michael McDonald to Christopher Cross. Now in the top spot, it's Ride Like the Wind on Yacht Rock Radio, number one.

0: Christopher Cross, the Crown Prince of Yacht Rock, and Ride Like the Wind, the number one song today. It was a five fave for Billy Brown. Thank you, Billy. 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Thanks again, Billy Brown. My thanks to Taylor, our producer, Brad, our engineer, and most of all, you, the passengers. 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
1: Here's your updated forecast on the B. Cloudy skies with a few peaks of sun this afternoon with a slight chance of thunderstorms. Daytime highs approaching 89, winds out of the south 8 to 15 miles per hour. I'm meteorologist Paul Trombley in the Butler 7 Media Newsroom. 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
1: Here's your updated forecast on the B. Cloudy skies with a few peaks of sun this afternoon with a slight chance of thunderstorms. Daytime highs approaching 90, winds out of the south, 8 to 15 miles per hour. I'm meteorologist Paul Trombley in the Butler 7 Media Newsroom. 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
1: Here's your updated forecast on the B. Cloudy skies with a few peaks of sun this afternoon with a slight chance of thunderstorms. Daytime highs approaching 90, winds out of the south, 8 to 15 miles per hour. I'm meteorologist Paul Trombley in the Butler 7 Media Newsroom. 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
1: Here's your updated forecast on the B. Partly cloudy tonight with a slight chance for storms. Lows dip down to about 74. Winds out of the south, 5 to 10 miles per hour. Partly cloudy again tomorrow. Highs around 91. I'm meteorologist Paul Trombley in the Butler 7 Media Newsroom. 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
1: Here's your updated forecast on the B. Partly cloudy tonight with a slight chance for storms. Lows dipped out to about 74. Winds out of the south, 5 to 10 miles per hour. Partly cloudy again tomorrow. Highs around 91. I'm meteorologist Paul Trombley in the Butler 7 Media Newsroom. Currently 87.

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1: Here's your updated forecast on the B. Partly cloudy tonight with a slight chance for storms. Lows dip down to about 74. Winds out of the south, 5 to 10 miles per hour. Partly cloudy again tomorrow. Highs around 91. I'm meteorologist Paul Trombley in the Butler 7 Media Newsroom. Currently 87.

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You

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1: Here's your updated forecast on the B. Partly cloudy tonight with a slight chance for storms. Lows dip down to about 74. Winds out of the south, 5 to 10 miles per hour. Partly cloudy again tomorrow. Highs around 91. I'm meteorologist Paul Trombley in the Butler 7 Media Newsroom. Currently 87.

I was born and raised down in Alabama on a farm way back up in the woods. I was so ragged that folks used to call me Patches. Papa used to tease me about it, 'cause deep down inside he was hurt 'cause he'd done all he

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I'm gonna tell you a little bit about this so that you understand what I'm talking about. Down there we have a plant that grows out in the woods and the fields. Looks something like a turnip green. Everybody calls it poke salad. Poke salad. Used to know a girl lived down there and she'd go out in the evenings and pick her a mess of it. Carry it home and cook it for supper. Cause that's about all they had to eat. They did all right. Down in Louisiana, where the alligators grow so mean,

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1: Here's your updated forecast on the B. Lows dip down to about 74 tonight under partly cloudy skies. Winds out of the south, 5 to 10 miles per hour. Sunshine mixed with clouds at times again tomorrow. Highs level off around 91. I'm meteorologist Paul Trombley in the Butler 7 Media Newsroom. Currently, it's 89 degrees.

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